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4: This is Adam Schefter, and on this week's episode, why the NFL decided not to have a supplemental draft, plus the latest on Brandon Ayuk, Aaron Donald, and more. The

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1: Great that he was able to do the things that he did when coming back to the Lakers for those couple games in the postseason to at least make it interesting. I just don't know, again, whether or not that moves the needle and for what the Lakers were able to do or did as far as his contract goes.
2: Yeah.
1: I'm not quite sure whether or not that's... I just really don't know that the flexibility is quite there the way that we think it is for the Lakers to be able to get additional players to actually make them a real contender.
2: Yeah, I just don't know if Reeves and Luka are the foundation of a championship contender. You know, and then the LeBron thing, I think LeBron is big on respect, and I don't know how respected he's felt by the Lakers. So let's see what happens after this. You know, if they come back to him and go, hey, LeBron, we'll give you $15 million this year, I think he would end up in Cleveland. It depends on the respect that they show him from a monetary standpoint.
1: Yeah, and then what kind of, like, chess, are we playing checkers or are we playing chess? Because then you're talking about the bird rights coming into play and whether or not that's going to be an opportunity where, hey, it might free up some cap space so the Lakers can go after other free agents. But then again, you can't then have, you would have the ability to exceed the cap to re-sign LeBron. And how much of a hometown discount are you really expecting LeBron James to take? So I don't think it's as cut and dry as much as LeBron would like to probably end his career there. I don't think it's that cut and dry, but I will say this. If I'm the Lakers, I still look at what LeBron James was able to do, especially in the absence of an Austin Reeves and in the absence of a Luka Doncic when they were down to injury. And he's still the kind of guy that can keep you in the conversation as a contender.
2: She's Tanitra Batista. I'm Emmett Golden. This is Game Night on ESPN Radio. 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Coming up next, we'll roll on with your calls on the NBA draft. And the Portland Trail Blazers have really ticked some people off in the NBA. That's straight ahead here on Game Night.
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2: And the depth of this team is going to, I think, really impress people as well going into next season.
3: Yeah, I think we're all excited to see what, you know, these young guys could do. Glenn, thank you so much for joining us tonight. We appreciate it.
2: My pleasure. Good to speak to you guys.
3: Yeah, I'm very interested to see what the Wizards are next year. You know, I'm just interested because they've got two guys in Trae Young and in Anthony Davis that have been really good at times in their career. They got to the Wizards somehow, so they obviously also have had down times in their career. So you put AJ out there with them. Man, they could be a lottery team again, Tanitra. They could have a top five pick next year, or they could be in a play-in tournament.
4: Yeah, and they're the ones. It'll be interesting to see exactly how they take all of these, you know, that combination of you've got the veterans, as we just mentioned, and how their head coach, Brian Keefe, is able to get it done. Because at the end of the day, that's really kind of the story. I think that's kind of underneath the story. You got players, even talking about Koulibaly and how they'll be able to utilize him. You've got a nice core there. It's just, can you do enough with the talent that you have to be able to do something? We also talked about Keyshawn George. Can you do enough with that talent to put them in position to where they can compete to at least get into a play-in? And looking at the bottom of the East, I'm going to go with yes.
3: She's Tanitra Batista. I'm Emmett Golden. This is Game Night on ESPN Radio. 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
2: The people in Milwaukee are going to always remember that 2021 championship, that 50 piece to cap it as well, the Nuggets order as well. But winning the finals MVP, winning the first championship in 50 years to this city and this organization is what's going to endure. And look, this is a, you know, even throughout the ups and downs of the past year, Giannis always professed his love for Milwaukee, for the organization that raised him as an immigrant coming to the States for the first time. And the organization did all they could to sort of not get to this point. But ultimately, with Giannis trying to compete for a second championship, he had to sort of move on. But he will always, I think, feel home and feel beloved back in Milwaukee.
3: Giannis Antetokounmpo heading south to Miami, joining the Heat deal that should be finalized in early July. SportsCenter All Night, ESPN Radio. Back to baseball. Brewers, a 6-5 win over the Reds for Milwaukee. That's four straight road wins, tied for the second longest road win streak this season. They are now 26-8 when recording double digits in the hit column. Second most wins in baseball in that scenario. Astros get past the Blue Jays 3-1. Astros scoring the go-ahead run on a pickoff error. Second instance where a team scores the go-ahead run on a pickoff error in the seventh inning or later. Pirates taking it to the Mariners.
4: Here's the pitch. Line drive right field, base hit. That'll do. That'll give the Pirates the lead. Andy Rodriguez into second base. Ball bounces past Raley. He's into second with a double. Andy gives the Pirates a 2-1 lead in the fourth.
3: Pirates taking the lead there. They would pile on and win it 11-1. Sports Radio 93.7, The Fan. Pirates scoring 5 runs in the 4th inning, 4 runs in the 7th. 29 innings this season with at least 4 runs scored, tied for the with the Dodgers for the most in Major League Baseball. Yankees going long.
5: Another long drive to left field. Looking up is Green. See ya! Another home run for Goldschmidt. And the Yankees lead 2-1.
3: Paul Goldschmidt, the only player with multiple 2-homer games against Tarek Skubal, as the Yankees double up the Tigers 4-2. Skubal's 6 innings, gave up 4 hits, 9 strikeouts, but 3 homers allowed in those 4 hits. Ties his career high in a game. Yankees with the 4-2 win on the YES Network. Guardians and White Sox went 10.
6: Here comes his 2-0 pitch. Swung on, bouncing ball, left side, base hit. That'll put Cleveland back in front as Halpin scores from third on the RBI single by Watson.
3: WTAM in Cleveland as the Guardians go on to the 4-3 win in 10, snapping a 3-game losing streak and avoid getting swept on the road for the first time this season, their 14th road series. Well, what does Team USA do with their lineup on Thursday? That's next. 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
3: Giannis Antetokounmpo heading south to Miami, joining the Heat deal that should be finalized in early July. 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Back to baseball. Brewers a 6-5 win over the Reds for Milwaukee. That's four straight road wins, tied for the second longest road win streak this season. They are now 26-8 when recording double digits in the hit column. Second most wins in baseball in that scenario. Astros get past the Blue Jays 3-1. Astros scoring the go-ahead run on a pickoff error. Second instance where a team scores the go-ahead run on a pickoff error in the seventh inning or later. Pirates taking it to the Mariners.
4: Here's the pitch. Line drive right field, base hit. That'll do. That'll give the Pirates the lead. Andy Rodriguez into second base. Ball bounces past Rayleigh. He's into second with a double. Andy gives the Pirates a 2-1 lead in the fourth.
3: Pirates taking the lead there. They would pile on and win it 11-1. 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Pirates scoring 5 runs in the 4th inning, 4 runs in the 7th. 29 innings this season with at least 4 runs scored, tied for the with the Dodgers for the most in Major League Baseball. Yankees going long.
5: Another long drive to left field. Looking up is Green. See ya! Another home run for Goldschmidt. And the Yankees lead 2-1.
3: Paul Goldschmidt, the only player with multiple 2-homer games against Tarek Skubal as the Yankees double up the Tigers 4-2. Skubal's 6 innings, gave up 4 hits, 9 strikeouts, but 3 homers allowed in those 4 hits. Ties his career high in a game, Yankees, with the 4-2 win on the YES Network. Guardians and White Sox went 10.
6: Here comes his 2-0 pitch. Swung on, bouncing ball, left side, base hit. That'll put Cleveland back in front as Halpin scores from third on the RBI single by Watson.
3: WTAM in Cleveland as the Guardians go on to the 4-3 win in 10, snapping a 3-game losing streak and avoid getting swept on the road for the first time this season, their 14th road series. Well, what does Team USA do with their lineup on Thursday? That's next. SportsCenter all night. It's ESPN Radio.
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19: That's where Never Give Up comes from. I wasn't Brock. I wasn't Roman. 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

0: When it comes to a gun suicide attempt, all it takes is a moment.
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2: In baseball, in that scenario, Astros get past the Blue Jays 3-1. Astros scoring the go-ahead run on a pickoff error. Second instance where a team scores the go-ahead run on a pickoff error in the seventh inning or later. Pirates taking it to the Mariners.
3: Here's the pitch. Line drive right field, base hit. That'll do. That'll give the Pirates the lead. Andy Rodriguez into second base. Ball bounces past Raley. He's into second with a double. Andy gives the Pirates a 2-1 lead in the fourth.
2: Pirates taking the lead there. They would pile on and win it 11-1. Sports Radio 93.7, The Fan. Pirates scoring 5 runs in the 4th inning, 4 runs in the 7th. 29 innings this season with at least 4 runs scored, tied for the with the Dodgers for the most in Major League Baseball. Yankees going long.
4: Another long drive to left field. Looking up is Green. See ya! Another home run for Goldschmidt. And the Yankees lead 2-1.
2: Paul Goldschmidt, the only player with multiple 2-homer games against Tarek Skubal as the Yankees double up the Tigers 4-2. Skubal's 6 innings gave up 4 hits, 9 strikeouts, but 3 homers allowed in those 4 hits. Ties his career high in a game. Yankees with the 4-2 win on the YES Network. Guardians and White Sox went 10.
5: Here comes his 2-0 pitch. Swung on, bouncing ball, left side, base hit. That'll put Cleveland back in front as Halpin scores from third on the RBI single by Watson.
2: WTAM in Cleveland as the Guardians go on to the 4-3 win in 10, snapping a 3-game losing streak and avoid getting swept on the road for the first time this season, their 14th road series. Well, what does Team USA do with their lineup on Thursday? That's next. SportsCenter All Night. It's ESPN Radio.
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1: Tigers 4-2. Scooble, 6 innings, gave up 4 hits, 9 strikeouts, but 3 homers allowed in those 4 hits. Ties his career high in a game. Yankees with the 4-2 win on the YES Network. Guardians and White Sox went 10.
2: Here comes his 2-0 pitch. Swung on, bouncing ball, left side, base hit. That'll put Cleveland back in front as Halpin scores from third on the RBI single by Watson.
1: WTAM in Cleveland as the Guardians go on to the 4-3 win in 10, snapping a 3-game losing streak and avoid getting swept on the road for the first time this season, their 14th road series. Well, what does Team USA do with their lineup on Thursday? That's next. SportsCenter all night. It's ESPN Radio.
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0: When it comes to a gun suicide attempt, all it takes is a moment.
1: Heather and I had an argument just like any other couple. I was lost. I had snapped. I had a gun and I was going to take my own life. 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
3: 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That's next. 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
20: A better life with Dr. Sanjay Gupta.
21: By age 35, two-thirds of American men will experience some degree of noticeable hair loss. And by age 50, about 85% of men will have significantly thinning hair. That's according to the American Hair Loss Association. 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
22: 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With Pat the producer.
23: If you are a food delivery driver, you cannot be smoking in the car. How is it possible that Mark DeRosa didn't know the rules? This is so embarrassing.
24: People love bologna.
25: Yuck. I thought bologna was the affordable option. And that's the only reason that you would choose bologna.
24: It's
25: bad.
24: Only poor people can eat bologna, Michelle?
26: Well, I'm pretty sure she said that.
25: It wasn't that the thing back in the day?
27: Bologna's, yeah, not great.
24: Ugh.
28: I'm over it. I'm sick and tired and over it.
24: Get a life.
26: Yes, each and every day at this time, our producer, Patty the Caddy, gives us items in and around sports entertainment, his life, that he is over. Pat gets to follow Wendy. Go ahead, Pat.
24: Yeah, great. And Wendy was amazing. Go back on the podcast that I'll post in about 10 minutes and listen. It's going to be awesome. I'd like to talk about my round with Michael Kim yesterday. I was lucky enough to caddy for him for the Wednesday Pro-Am at the Travelers Championship. It was unbelievable. Michael Kim and his caddy, Danny, can't thank them enough. Absolutely fantastic guys. I do want you to hear a couple things real quick, though. The first question that I asked Michael Kim on the tee box, having

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13: 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If you missed any of the amazing NBA analyst, insider, reporter Brian Windhorst with us after 7:30 a.m. Eastern, go back on the podcast. It is must listen to. He went through so many different NBA offseason scenarios, and one of which he discussed was all of the rumors that have been ongoing but kind of hit a new level last night around Kawhi Leonard, champion, of course, with the Raptors and the Spurs, and the connection to maybe possibly Detroit. Pistons make a move last night. They trade their big guy off the bench, Isaiah Stewart, a.k.a. Beef Stew, to Memphis for 3 second rounders. They're freeing up more cap room. Why would they do that? Could Kawhi be on the table? Is that an option? Are other teams, like Bobby Marks mentioned, his former team, San Antonio and Toronto, maybe in the mix as well? Well, we have to wait on that, because take a listen to what Wendy said about the possibility of a Kawhi trade not happening.
14: It's unclear to me whether or not the league will allow the Clippers to trade or extend Kawhi Leonard. The contract that he's on right now is potentially illicit. So if they want to extend him, like, is the NBA going to allow them to extend a potentially illicit contract? I don't know. Okay, would the NBA allow them to trade? Because here's the thing, status quo is not prudent. He's coming off two excellent seasons. I mean, like, regardless of what happened with this investigation, he was awesome last year. He was a top 10 player in the league last year. No debate. But if you have a player of this level, you can't have him on a one-year contract. You're either extending him or you're trading him. Like, that's baseline analysis. And so the Clippers have to make a decision. So which is it going to be? If he extends him, it's huge news. If they don't extend him, it's an announcement to the league he's going to be traded.
13: Hmm. Smalls, you take that information how?
15: That this could potentially be the most important thing that happens this offseason. Kawhi could swing the balance of power in an interesting way. And I didn't even really think about what Wendy was saying, that the contract that he's on right now is contingent on the aspiration of it all. The saga that we talked about earlier in the show, when we did Michelle's Madness, about what's going on with blank. When we talked about Kawhi and the endorsement deal that he got that he didn't really work for, the $28 million from the Clippers, he's embroiled in a controversy here. And how will that impact the deal and what may or may not happen with his future?
13: That is a sneaky, fascinating penalty that I never would have thought of with the NBA, CC. If somehow, and I don't even know how they would pull this off, if somehow the ruling was the Clippers and Kawhi, they cannot trade him, nor can they extend him. So neither party can benefit further from the other's presence, in essence.

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0: up Team USA taking on Turkey IA, and we're going with Team USA on the money line. 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
2: Huge breaking news in the NBA. The Charlotte Hornets trading star guard LaMelo Ball and Josh Green to the Minnesota Timberwolves for Naz Reid, a 2033 unprotected first-round pick, three first-round pick swaps in 28, 29, 30, and three second-round picks in 29, 32, 33. Source tell ESPN, that per Shams Charania, of course, who broke it first. I am somewhat surprised by this deal, guys, even though we knew Shams reported last night that LaMelo was on the block. I just thought this was a lot for Minnesota to give up for him. I think that you have to look at Minnesota and say they are completely changing their identity as a team. They were very big the last couple of years with Rudy Gobert and Julius Randle and Jaden McDaniels playing the three with Naz Reid, sixth man of the year, coming off the bench. They make the trade, or at least they agree upon the trade, sending Julius Randle to the Nets. Everybody says, okay, well, Naz Reid's now going to be your power forward. And now you make this deal, and it feels like maybe they go at the three-guard alignment here. LaMelo is 6'7", so maybe he could guard up, but LaMelo Ball and Anthony Edwards and Ayo Dosunmu, they just gave a five-year, $112 million deal. That means McDaniels could play up a little bit, obviously with Rudy Gobert protecting you. I got to be honest, if you're Charlotte, this is a hell of a deal because yes. Naz Reid is, they needed a big, and yeah. Naz Reid is a really good player and also has got that griminess that you want on a young team, kind of teaching these guys, this is how not only you play basketball, but this is how you play hard. And this is how you give everything of yourself to win. I kind of love this from a Charlotte perspective.
3: Feels they need- some-

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4: Yeah.
5: You kidding me?
4: I want to know, how do they know when his birthday is? Like, you know, is it like trees? I know with trees you count the rings or whatever. Like, like, well, how do they know this tortoise's birthday? But my youngest daughter has been pushing. She really wants us to buy a turtle or a tortoise. So I'm sure somewhere she's loving this story right now.
5: Well, the tortoise is going to outlast everybody in the family, man.
6: It's crazy that Jonathan the Tortoise saw Andrew Jackson's veto of the bill to recharter the Second Bank of the United States, which happened in 1832. Isn't that insane?
4: Somebody needs to interview the tortoise, get his opinion on the last 200 years of the world.
6: All right, complete 180 from Jonathan the Tortoise. Oakland's drop in car break-ins is a good news for drivers, but it's hurting auto glass repair shops that depended on smash-and-grab jobs for steady business. Police data shows vehicle burglaries are down 37% year-to-date, and shop owners say their break-in-related repairs have fallen roughly 30 to 40%. Forcing some cut to staff and absorb slower demand. At the same time, some businesses say windshield work from road debris is helping keeping them afloat. So the overall picture is safer streets, but a tougher market for a few local repair shops. I think this is a good story overall. Dre, what do you think?
4: I mean, it's positive on the whole, you know, for the majority of the people. The robberies are down, crime is down, like that's a wonderful thing. I guess you never really think about the other side of the coin, like businesses that basically were making their money based off of the havoc in the street. Maybe you need a new business model. I don't know. But yeah, on the whole, I have to feel like it's good for the people of the city.
5: So here in Milwaukee, there is a certain brand. Actually, there's 2 brands of cars. I won't name the cars. I don't want to, you know, upset any potential partners here at ESPN Radio. But there was a certain brand of car where if you knew what you were doing, you could steal it in under 60 seconds. Hmm. And so there are a run of robbery, you know, people just stealing these cars, going on joyrides, a lot of kids. And yeah, I mean, I guess I never even thought about that, but it happened. My buddy actually had one of these brands of vehicles and he was parking his car on the street, and it happened to him twice where his back window was broken into, and then they got into the front of the car but didn't steal the car because it was a stick shift. Mm. And then whoever was stealing it could not drive stick shift, but then he still obviously had to get his windows replaced. So glad to see that the car thefts are going down.
4: Wait a minute. If you're going to steal a car, who doesn't look in the front to see if it's a stick shift before they break the back window?
5: Well, yeah. Well, and they like ripped up the console in order to jumpstart it too. Like it was a whole mess that he had to deal with the 2 times his car got broken into.
7: All right, 4 people here who can drive stick shift. Andre, go. Can you?
4: That's a negative pimp.
7: Gabe.
5: No, I cannot.
7: Devin.
6: No.
7: All right, I guess it's just me.
6: Oh, that's why he set it up. You're so cool, Bubba.
4: Well, you know what, Bubba? You could have stolen Gabe's friend's car and actually got away with it.
7: I'm about to. Where's he park it?
6: All right, last but not least, Beyblade, the Japanese spinning top toy first launched in 1999, is seeing a comeback across parts of Asia as adults and older fans rediscover it for both nostalgia and the competition. The revival is being driven by social media, organized battles, and a broader kidult trend of adults returning to childhood hobbies. Dre, were you a Beyblade person?
4: I was not a Beyblade person. My kids are in the anime type culture, so you know, maybe that'll have more meaning for them.
5: I am not either. But just one of those things where, yes, it feels like everyone is targeting like the millennials now because they're older, they've got some money, so hit them with nostalgia. Make them spend the money, right? Ooh. Like that's what everybody's doing right now.
6: I'm just real quick. What is something from your childhood, if they brought back, you'd be all in on getting it?

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1: Let's find out probably in the next, let's call it 36 hours. I would think by the end of the day tomorrow, they should have a pretty good idea if they're going to file anything and try to keep this alive for Sorsby, or if he's going to end up in all likelihood working out all year and then going into the 2027 NFL draft, which now has been officially set April 29th to May 1st in Washington, D.C., which should be a very unique setting. I'm not going to go down the various routes this could go considering it's on the National Mall, but let's just say I think it'll be a beautiful atmosphere.
2: Okay.
1: To have the NFL draft in Washington, D.C.
3: Stay out of the reflecting pool.
1: See, I said I wasn't going to go down all the different paths.
3: Lots of mold.
1: I could have gone. There's fences up now. You can't get into it. The other part was when I asked him directly, is 18 games an inevitability? And he said, no, nothing's an inevitability. The players don't want it. They didn't want to go from 16 to 17. They don't want to go from 17 to 18. So you can sit there and say, well, he has to say that. It's leverage. It's a bargaining chip. And sure. But I think that what you're hearing from Treader, who was previously the NFLPA president, there was obviously a lot of drama over a couple of years with Lloyd Howell in the executive director role. JC then emerged from a field of three finalists this year to take on this role. What I'm hearing him say is the NFLPA, for the first time since I've been covering the league, wants to be very transparent and very proactive in terms of what they're trying to accomplish. The NFL has set the guardrails for many years, whether it was going to 17 games, whether it was we're going to claw back the revenue share, whether it was any number of different issues that they may have had, stadium credits and everything else. In this case, the union, it seems from listening to JC, is really going to target some things. Grass fields might be one of them. And that is a significant investment. It's clearly not so significant that they wouldn't do it for the World Cup. There are real things. I thought it was interesting that he said they're going to get players to go and get out on these World Cup fields and see how they hold up, because that's been one of the things the league has said, which is, well, you got these little 180-pound guys and the field's like 40% wider.
3: Right.
1: You're not just chewing up between the hashes with a bunch of 350-pound men. All right, so get some guys out there.
3: Yeah.
1: Run around on the literal surfaces.
2: And it's only a month, not 4 or 5 months.
1: And it's also one game every number of days. Obviously the World Cup is spread out, but you still have a bunch of games that are being played at, for instance, SoFi, or being down, you know, played. Obviously you already have a grass field in Santa Clara, but how does that field respond? Do they use the exact same type of grass? There's other places he didn't mention any of those fields. We all know, you know, Soldier Field, nobody wants to play on that grass surface.
2: Pittsburgh, it's the worst field in the league.
1: It gets torn up. Pittsburgh has had, you know, people complain about it in recent years too, because you have Pitt games on Saturday,
3: right.
1: Steelers game on Sunday. This is going to be a significant issue. We'll see how significant it is, because no one's given anything for free. Now, are the NFL or the NFLPA just going to, oh, you want that? Cool, you can have that. Everything is up for negotiation. Money rules over everything else. What would you say, TJ? Cash rules cash everything rules. Around me?
4: You know what I mean?
3: Cream.
4: 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Dollar bills.
3: Dollar bills, y'all.
1: But there are a lot of other things involved.
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1: Right now, my starting lineup, I've got Joker. I've got Giannis. I've got Dennis Rodman, Kawhi Leonard, and Tony Parker. All of these guys were drafted after the 14th pick. I mean, you got Jokic. I'm surprised, Tom, that he and Taco Bell never worked out some type of deal, because that's all we ever talk about is he was drafted during the Taco Bell commercial. How could Taco Bell not have tried to work something out with this man, one of the best players of all time? All
2: right, let me make a counterpoint here, TJ. You got 40 years of drafts to come up with these five guys.
1: Mm-hmm.
2: My question would be, can you find any one draft where you could even put out a starting five outside the lottery?
1: One draft?
2: One draft.
1: You could, but it wouldn't compete.
2: So the hit rate is sufficiently low.
1: Oh, it's definitely low, but my thought was just to see. Like, I thought Brockman wasn't given enough props to the players, late round draft picks, second round. So I wanted to put something together to show, yeah, there's still talent out there. You can still find.
3: I was probably being a little hot, obviously.
1: Well, yeah, you know, that's just what we do here. We overreact a little.
3: It was post show meeting. We're just kind of throwing out.
2: I got two ideas.
3: What do you
2: spice
3: got?
2: Up.
1: Well, let me finish the, then go I went to a bench.
2: Oh, you got a bench.
1: Like I said,
2: bring
1: there's
2: the bench.
1: There are guys, there are so many guys I've left off of here. I just went with 10. You got Manu Ginobili, Draymond Green, Steve Nash, Jalen Brunson. I picked Bill Laimbeer, right? One, because Laimbeer had to battle all the great bigs back in the day.
2: Weren't you arguing yesterday Jalen Brunson's a top five pick and he doesn't make your starting five here?
1: Well,
2: you can't argue both ways on that.
1: Tom, you're giving
2: he's
1: away
2: your top five player in the NBA right now, but he's not in your top, your what's starting your, five here.
1: Tom, he's on the squad, bro. I'm not, whoever's coaching this is going to manage the minutes. My point being, there is talent. There is talent after that 15th pick.
2: Brunson's going to be the Tyrese Halliburton where he gets the gold medal and is like, yeah, didn't really do anything here. Wasn't really part of it.
4: Jason Tatum.
2: Tatum, was that who it was?
3: Jason Tatum didn't do much in the Olympics.
2: No. I thought Halliburton didn't even play. Am I wrong on that?
1: Tatum really didn't play. But Tatum, the point being, you're missing the point. Point is, there is great talent. There are players who can have successful and maybe even great NBA careers after that lottery. And that was just something I wanted to look at to see if I could find team, put together a squad who could compete. Obviously, Brockman, if you put together your starting five of lottery picks.
3: Yeah,
1: I was looking at the greatest players.
3: Yeah, and I was saying, hey, look, you know, if you take the history of the eighth overall pick, they would sweep your team. Maybe not, but I was kind of being a little, you know,
2: this team is not
5: the five worst number one picks versus his,
3: Well, you know, with all due respect,
2: number one overall.
1: Yeah, come on, guys. Tom, the
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1: Success and of course, not, you know, giving in to the life of some athletes and hanging out and partying and doing all that stuff because I was trying to live a different life. I think that helped me to play into my 17th year.
2: Man, such great story. Such great answer. Tim Brown joining us. 17 years in the NFL. He won the Heisman Trophy. Also just one of 10 guys to win the Heisman and make it to the Hall of Fame. Tim, I appreciate you. I don't know if you remember. I remember we were out once in a casino and I was having to do a show. And a guest didn't show up, and you happen to be there. And I'm looking around, I'm like, what am I going to do without a guest? And you're like, I got you, Romy. I got you. I never forgot that. I always, always appreciate that and all the years of friendship, Tim. So great to see you. Thanks so much for doing it.
1: Appreciate you, brother. Thank you.
2: Appreciate you, my guy, Tim Brown. Love Tim Brown. Never forgot that. Like, I'm just looking around like, all right, that guy just stiffed me. Now what? Hey, there's Tim. Hey, yo, Tim. Yo, Rome, what are you doing here? I'm trying to do a show, Tim. Hey, man, you got a few minutes? He's like, I got you. I got you. No problem. And just showed up right there. Not booked, unannounced. Picked me up. Never forgot it. Much like I never forgot my guy Derek Jeter bailing halfway through an interview at an All-Star game when we were on TV and I needed a second segment guest. I'm like, now what? And we found Lance Berkman in the dugout, and he came all the way up into the stands. Like, if you're a talk show host, you remember stuff like that. Tim Brown was a great one. What a great catch-up. When we come back, this may not be as great, but it's going to be something. It's going to be James Kelly, the big head. Nah, it's going to be great. We're going to do our FanDuel Predicts segment, so get that app. Download it, get your $25,
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1: In giraffe, known as Gracie.
2: At $5,000, that ain't enough.
1: Right,
2: if I find
1: that.
2: A giraffe, I might just keep it just to have a good story about a giraffe. You're going to have to pay me. I find a giraffe in the backyard. You might have to pay me 20 racks for that one. I mean, you could be just wandering. A giraffe wanders into your backyard. We just going to hang around. That's going to be my homie for a little bit. You're going to have to pay more than $5,000 to get this thing out of my backyard.
1: I would give anything to see somebody stop by the David Dennis Jr. Casa and say, you don't have a dog, you got a giraffe? Well, of course. Where'd you get it from? They wandered, and I kept it.
2: I know. I used to love Toys R Us. The Toys R Us giraffe just right here in the backyard.
1: I don't want to grow up. I want to steal a Toys R Us kid. That's
2: there you
1: David
2: go.
1: Dennis Jr. Everett Heard with a missing giraffe and not come your way next. This has been Freddie and Harry on the mighty ESPN Radio. Take care. God bless. As always, don't steal giraffes.
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1: Dude, and I'm
2: the
1: like,
2: younger
1: bro,
2: brothers who had the lawn mowing service, right? And now they're going to charge a higher rate because their brother is a first-round pick.
1: Player.
2: Yeah, I'm sure you got tears.
1: Every time.
2: Oh, my God.
1: Gets me every time. You know when I cried the hardest was Travis Hunter's
2: Stop it.
1: Heisman speech. Because in that speech, he shouted out his little brother at one point. He looked for him in the audience and he talked to him and he said, you know, even when my mom made me take you when I didn't want to and all that stuff, and him and his brother are the same distance apart that my kids
2: are.
1: I was crying. You know who wasn't crying then? Travis Hunter. Coming up next, I've been waiting for days to celebrate Giannis. 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
8: We have been honored to be the home of 49ers football, and we are proud to announce a multi-year contract extension that will keep the 49ers on the sports leader. 107.7 The Bone and 810 AM KSFO for years to come.
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